Anatoly Shelyudikov was the pianist. The University of Georgia Wind Ensemble was led by John Lynch in the Concerto for Piano and Wind Instruments by Igor Stravinsky. Tonight's bandstand selection on Evening Classics. I'm Colleen Wheelahan, and tomorrow on Film at 11 with Daniel Gillum, music by Nino Rota from La Strada. Voices carry with Laura Atkinson tomorrow, Totus Tus, performed by the Robert Shaw Singers. Crossfade with Kiana Dell tomorrow features Noah Barker at the piano, and the bandstand will be music by Nigel Clark. Right now, a dance by Samuel Coleridge Taylor from the African Suite. The Chicago Sinfonietta is led by Paul Freeman.

0: The Chicago Sinfonietta, led there by Paul Freeman, in the Dance from the African Suite by Samuel Coleridge Taylor.
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0: If you're having a late dinner or maybe some dessert or an evening snack, you will be enjoying this piece just as Georg-Philipp Telemann intended. Musique du Table, not written for a single dinner party, but it was a subscription publication. You could get a sort of premium content drop in the 18th century. Georg-Philipp Telemann would announce the project and sell the subscription across Europe, and patrons would get these beautifully printed sets of sheet music suitable for aristocratic dining, entertaining, and concert performance. What an outstanding value. This is the overture in D major from Musique du Table by Telemann, performed by the Jean-François Paillard Chamber Orchestra.

0: That was the Jean-François Paillard Chamber Orchestra, an orchestra who did one of those collections of classical music that you could find on TV commercials with the scrolling list of all the pieces. A great pairing for that subscription piece by Georg-Philippe Telemann that you can subscribe for regular deliveries of sheet music in the mail. Musique de table, one of the overtures. 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
0: Maybe you're having a hectic evening. Maybe you're totally relaxed. Maybe you're busy. Can you take 3 minutes and just listen? Just enjoy this piece while you don't try to multitask, you don't do anything else. If you can, if you're in a place where that works for you, just 3 minutes. Rachel Barton Pine, the violinist, Matthew Hagel at the piano, in Lullaby by Rebecca Clarke.

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Hello there, and welcome to Exploring Music. It's Bill McLaughlin. We have been listening to really big pieces of symphonic music this week, starting with music of Anton Bruckner, and today is all symphonies of Gustav Mahler. And with Mahler, we have reached a certain attainment which is worth noting. A lot of the big Mahler symphonies will not fit on just one CD. Now, do you know how CD length can be standardized? Well, a bunch of musicologists got together and advised some scientists years ago that about the slowest performance they had ever heard of the Beethoven Ninth Symphony took about 70 to 72 minutes. So just to be safe, the scientists added two more minutes, 74 minutes. CDs go a little bit longer now. You can probably squeeze 80 minutes onto them. But the biggest Mahler symphonies go even beyond that limit. So let's get straight to the music by listening to the second symphony of Mahler, which bears the nickname Resurrection, but which starts with a funeral march for Siegfried, he tells us, Wagner's hero. Here's the opening of the second symphony. This is Claudio Abbado with the Lucerne Festival Orchestra.

That recording of the first movement of Mahler's second takes 20 minutes and 45 seconds, and right now we've heard only the first 2 minutes and 15 seconds. But I hope that's enough to get an idea of the gigantic size of this funeral march, which Mahler says is for Siegfried, the hero of Wagner's operas. And now, in the final movement of the Mahler second, which is even longer, it takes about 35 minutes or so, there is an extraordinary section in which

Well, we're going to fade out of this glorious heavenly music, too. This is the finale of Mahler's Symphony No. 2, The Resurrection. In fact, we heard those words in German in the chorus after that spectacular music for offstage brass and winds. There's nothing like that in any other composer. There might be a suggestion of it, in a way, in Berlioz, who gives us a thunderstorm in his fantastic symphony and has two shepherds calling to each other, English horn on stage and oboe an octave higher offstage. Perhaps that's where Mahler got the inspiration, but it's fantastic to hear this realization. Yes, in the words, Auf Erstehen, which the chorus gives us so slowly, mean arise. This is the Resurrection Symphony. The soprano soloist there at the end was Eteri Kvatsava with the Luzerne Festival Orchestra under Claudio Abbado. Music of Mahler, Second Symphony, The Resurrection. There's so much nature music in Mahler. Again and again, you find in his score the marking wie ein Naturlaut, like a sound of nature. And with Mahler III, we definitely have a piece which will not fit on one CD. It's one of the longest symphonies ever composed, over 100 minutes, depends on who's conducting. First movement's marked Pan Awakes, Summer Marches In. Second part is called But the Flowers in the Meadow Tell Me. And we're going to hear now the opening of the third movement, which Mahler titled What the Animals in the Forest Tell Me. This is George Schulte with the Chicago Symphony.

We're fading out once again. Third movement of Mahler's Third Symphony. George Schulte with the Chicago Symphony. And now we're back in the forest again as the winds take over. What the Animals of the Forest Tell Me, Mahler entitled that movement. We were listening to the opening of it. It's a kind of scherzo, which is in turn a descendant of the 18th century minuet. So a minuet has a trio. There's sort of fast music, then slower music, the trio, and then you go back to the opening. In the case of Mahler, of course, he does each one twice. And the beautiful trio there features posthorn from offstage. It's the sound of a postman coming over the top of a ridge and playing his horn to announce to people in the valley that he's coming. This was a tradition which I'm sure was long gone by the end of the 19th century when Mahler was composing this symphony in Vienna. But in Mahler's work, there's a great deal of a nostalgia for an ideal pastoral life that's gone. He was living through the Industrial Revolution. All of Europe had been for 100 years and more. And so those nostalgic, idealized memories, if you can call them that, of the past become even more important. Here's a prime example coming up, and yes, I will let this run all the way from start to finish. It's the finale of Mahler's Fourth Symphony with the great Sylvia McNair, Bernhard Haitink conducting the Berlin Philharmonic Orchestra. Sylvia is singing the song of a little child who's died and gone to heaven. There's no music on earth like this, he says.

0: Kein Musik ist ja nicht auf Erden. There's just no music on earth that can compare to ours. Even the 11,000 virgins venture to dance, and Saint Ursula herself has to laugh. Lines from that wonderful collection of folk poetry, Des Knaben Wunderhorn. Bernard Haitink conducting the Berlin Philharmonic. It's one of my favorite recordings of that piece. Very beautiful piece. And the soloist, the incomparable Sylvia McNair. You're tuned into Exploring Music. We're listening to really big pieces this week, at least as much of them as I can fit in. We're trying to get most of Mahler's 10 symphonies in 1 hour. So, pace. Write to us if you don't like it. I can take it. 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

And now, yet another complete movement of a Gustav Mahler symphony. And what a movement it is. Famous piece has been used in a lot of films, most especially Death in Venice. And in fact, Leonard Bernstein and the New York Philharmonic played this at the funeral of Bobby Kennedy back in the late 60s. Same orchestra now, New York Philharmonic, Bruno Walter conducting for the Fifth Symphony, the Adagietto.

That's a beautiful old performance. Bruno Walter conducting the New York Philharmonic. The Adagietto, the fourth movement of Mahler's Symphony No. 5 in C-sharp minor. Walter's recording takes 7 minutes and 36 seconds. That's on the short side. You don't have to look very hard in the catalog to find recordings that take over 11 minutes. And that's a lot of difference in a piece that short. The difference is, I think, that Walter adheres to the idea that this is Mahler's love song for Alma, his sweetheart, Alma Schindler, at the time, and shortly to become his wife. As time went on, this movement could also seem to be deeply sorrowful, lamenting. I'm sure that's the spirit in which Bernstein played it, and I'm sure quite slowly at Bobby Kennedy's funeral. The fantastic thing about this music is this potential for more than one interpretation, many interpretations. Mahler said out loud, a symphony should contain the world. So, of course, it could contain a love song. And it could contain a funeral march, too. Quite a few of them in Mahler. No sense of the funeral march in this next piece, which is an enormous expression of faith and life. Let's hear the opening of the Symphony of a Thousand. Veni, Creator Spiritus.

Veni Creator Spiritus, come Creator Spirit. That's the opening of Mahler's Symphony in E-flat. Literally, a cast of a thousand. This is the Symphony of a Thousand. In that performance, Leonard Bernstein with the Vienna Philharmonic and Vienna Singverein. That was Trudelisa Schmidt, the soprano, was just starting to sing. Another huge piece from Mahler. It was the English musicologist Derek Cook who pointed out that Mahler's amazing achievement in this piece, the first movement, is turning what is originally a Gregorian chant into a sort of Austrian military march. It's the march of Ecclesiastes Militans. It's the church in a military mode. Fantastic music of Mahler. So now, let's see what else can we play of Mahler and fit into this program. Maybe just a little taste of the ending of the Ninth Symphony, which is an adagio, very slow tempo. Interesting, because all of the classical composers wrote lively finales. Not Mahler, not all the time. This one is marked Adagio, sehr langsam und noch zurückhaltend. Very slowly, and still held back even more. Here's a string line. I'll play this a little quicker. We're going to listen to this with the orchestra in just a second. It's astonishing. It could be a rather conventional hymn tune. I'll play for you now with a kind of traditional harmony. Listen to what Mahler does. Just the very opening now of the finale of the Ninth Symphony. This comes from Anton Bruckner.

Isn't that remarkable? A fantastic performance. That's Leonard Bernstein with the Royal Concertgebouw Orchestra, one of the orchestras in Europe which has a deep legacy of Mahler performance, going back to visits from Mahler himself and then continuing under Wilhelm Mengelberg all the way through Haitink down to the present. And Bernstein, of course, lives and dies for that piece, the Ninth Symphony. I've looked at the Bernstein score, it's in the New York Philharmonic Library, and it's very moving to see the annotations he made about how this music just dies and dies and dies away at the end. Well, Mahler wrote 9 symphonies, just like Beethoven, just like Schubert. Here's what Arnold Schoenberg wrote in 1912, 1 year after Mahler's death. We know little about Mahler's 10th or what it might be. No more than we know about Beethoven's 10th or Bruckner's 10th. It seems that the 9th is a limit, and he who wants to go beyond it must die. But in fact, Mahler was at work on a 10th symphony while he was living in New York City the last couple of years of his life. He left that piece in fragments. There's one big, wonderful adagio, which is complete, and a movement called Purgatorio. And the rest of these fragments were kept by Alma Mahler, Mahler's widow. She wouldn't really show them to anyone, not for nearly 50 years. Coming up to the year 1960, which would mark the 100th anniversary of Mahler's birth, the BBC sent Derry Cook, an extraordinary musicologist, to talk with Alma Mahler to see if Cook could coax out of her what were rumored to be much more extensive sketches than anyone had ever seen. In fact, Cook was able to put together a performing version of this complete 10th symphony. How autobiographical is this symphony? Just listen to this passage from Alma Mahler's memoirs. A young art student visited me one day in the Hotel Majestic. Hearing a confused noise, we leaned out the window and saw a long procession in the wide street alongside Central Park. It was the funeral procession of a fireman about whose heroic death we had read in the newspaper. The chief mourners were almost directly below us, and when the procession halted, the master of ceremonies stepped forward and spoke. There was a brief pause and then a stroke on a muffled drum. Then dead silence. We went into the next room and we saw Mahler. He too was leaning out the window and tears were streaming down his face. That brief drum stroke impressed him so deeply that he used it in his 10th symphony. Listen.

that flute solo seems to take us to a maybe a little bit into the light after such dark music at the opening of the final movement of Mahler's Fifth Symphony, a work which, of course, he never heard. And the world never heard for nearly 50 years after he composed it. I've looked at the sketches that Derek Cook managed to coax from Alma Mahler, and I am filled with admiration for the work of Derek Cook and understanding how all of these little particles, fragments, fit together. There's no question that had Mahler lived, it would have taken a different form. He might have made it more rich. After you look at all these Mahler scores and then you look at Tenth Symphony, it looks sort of lonely in passages, just a few instruments at a time, instead of the very rich orchestration. But if you look early in Mahler, there's a lot of that too, a lot of chamber music in Mahler. It may have been he was moving more in a 20th century direction of more spare composition. In any case, Alma and Gustav and Derek Cook gave us something really very valuable. Let's hear the finale of Mahler's last symphony about halfway through. This is Eugene Ormandy with the Philadelphia Orchestra.

The English scholar Michael Kennedy wrote, "A great song of life and love, the most fervently intense ending to any Mahler symphony, and triumphant vindication of his spiritual courage." The fantastic phrase in the strings where they leap up from this B sharp all the way up to this G sharp here. Seems like they hold it forever over the trombones. They still hold it and come down so slowly, sehr langsam. And the horns. Mahler writes the word Amshi. It's his nickname for Alma. So yes, Mahler is an autobiographical composer. And for Alma Mahler, holding the 10th Symphony in her hands, that's his final love letter. You can't think of this piece in any other way. We can understand why she had to hold on to it for so long. All the time we have for Mahler today, we're going to say goodbye to the Austrians now and move to, usually, Murray, England. We'll see how it turns out with Edward Elgar. Elgar Symphonies tomorrow and the next day. Hope you can join us. In the meantime, just keep that groove. Exploring Music is produced by Sidney Gillard at WFMT in Chicago and produced and engineered by Bill Sigman at Digital Island Studios here in New York City. Our production assistants are Ella Pinsloop, Eric Opland, Adela Skoronsky, and Weston Williams. Rebecca Neistat is the WFMT production and syndication manager. 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
5: Wolfgang Amadeus Mozart and an exact contemporary of Mozart figure into our programming up ahead. I'm Peter Van de Graaff. I appreciate your company. The Mozart will be a piano trio, and we'll hear a symphony by a man who was born just a few months after Mozart, named Joseph Martin Krauss. First, music by a couple of English composers who were good friends. One is Malcolm Arnold. The other, right now, is Ruth Gipps. She was a professional oboist as well as composer, and she wrote this for a double reed instrument, not the oboe, but the contrabassoon. The title of this piece has reference to whales, great creatures of the deep, and it's called Leviathan. The contrabassoon soloist is Bill Anderson. Don't often hear music for that instrument. BBC Philharmonic accompanies.

One of the few pieces written for solo contrabassoon. Bill Anderson played that with the BBC Philharmonic, Rumon Gamba, the conductor. The piece is Leviathan by Ruth Gipps. Here is music written in 1977 by English composer Sir Malcolm Arnold. It is his flute sonata. A couple of members of the Nash Ensemble perform here.

0: Members of the Nash Ensemble heard of that music by the English composer Sir Malcolm Arnold, his Flute Sonata of 1977.
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We'll get to some Mozart in a little bit. First, this by a composer who was an almost exact contemporary of Mozart, born just a few months after him. He died just a few months after him, lived a short life as well. German-born, but Sweden-based. Joseph Martin Krauss is his name. Here is the Swedish Chamber Orchestra, conducted by Petter Sundqvist, in a Symphony in F by Krauss.

A symphony by a contemporary of Mozart named Joseph Martin Krauss, Symphony in F, and rather unusually for the time, just three movements to that symphony of Krauss. That was the Swedish Chamber Orchestra. Peter Sundqvist was the conductor. Well, let's turn to music of Mozart for some chamber music, and a late chamber work at that, the Kirchhoff 542 Piano Trio in E Major, as recorded by the Orion Trio.

0: We heard the Orion Trio performing that music of Mozart's Piano Trio in E Major, Kirchhoff 542.
1: This is Bird Note. Out in the North Pacific, an albatross flies in the wake of our ship. This large bird has a wingspan of about 7 feet, and it's completely at home in the harsh winds of the open ocean. It soars back and forth, above the ship's wake, sometimes rising up to 100 feet in the air, then coasting right back down near the surface. With its wings just slightly arched, an albatross can go for more than a day without flapping even once. So how does this work? How can it keep up with the boat without flapping its wings? The albatross knows how to use differences in wind speed to coast through the sky, a feat called dynamic soaring. Due to friction with the waves, the speed of the wind close to the water's surface is much slower than it is higher up. By moving from the faster high air to the slower low air, or vice versa, the albatross is propelled forward. And so, in a series of sinuous loops, the albatross surfs the wind, up and down, repeating the pattern over and over again as it moves thousands of miles across the ocean. For Bird Note, I'm Michael Stein. 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

Already we hear the sounds of the evening bells from an opera by Konradin Kreutzer. I'd like to introduce myself to you. I'm Peter van de Graaff with the violin concerto by the English composer Ruth Gipps up ahead. Here is a piece depicting the bells at Sainte-Geneviève, a cathedral in Paris, and it's music of the French Baroque composer Marin Marais. Here is Court Radel to conduct.

Kurt Radl and the Munich Pro Arte Orchestra. The Bells at Sainte Genevieve on the Mont de Paris by Marin Marais of the French Baroque, who worked with this composer, François Couperin. His Royal Concert No. 2 is conducted by Nikolaus Arnoncourt.

0: That is one of a number of pieces written by the great French harpsichordist composer François Couperin for King Louis XIV. One of his Concert Royal, Royal Concerts. That was Vienna Concertus Musicus and conductor Nikolaus Arnoncourt.
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Here now is the violin concerto by the English composer Ruth Gipps. Her elder brother was a very fine violinist, and she wrote this for him in 1943. It's her only violin concerto. Here it is with the Charlie Lovell Jones violin and the BBC Philharmonic, conducted by Rumon Gamba. The violin concerto by Ruth Gipps.

Music written by a woman who is surrounded by music. She herself was a professional oboist. Her elder brother was a professional violinist, and it was for him that composer, Ruth Gipps, wrote her violin concerto that we just heard with Rumon Gamba and the BBC Philharmonic with violinist Charlie Lovell Jones. A little more from England. This takes us to the Baroque and a very little-known composer. I'm actually not sure how to say his last name. James Nares or Naris. It's N-A-R-E-S. And from his harpsichord suite number 6, we hear a dance called a Courante, recorded by Julian Perkins.

using the lute stop, the buffer stop on the harpsichord there was Julian Perkins playing that music by English Baroque composer James Nares, a courant.

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4: Well, apparently the play was a disaster, but we have wonderful music written for it. The play was Rosamunde by Helmina von Schesi. The music by Franz Schubert.

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some incidental music. In other words, music written to accompany a play called Rosamunde, composed by Franz Schubert. From it, we heard the ballet music number 2 with the Cologne Radio Symphony and conductor Günter Wandt. I'm Peter Van de Graaff. I'll be sharing with you a couple of examples of a form which flourished in the late 18th century called Sinfonia Concertante. But right now, an overture to, well, it's actually to a couple of things. The incidental music to Rosamunde by Schubert, and also his opera Die Zauberharfe, the Magic Harp. Kurt Mazur conducts the Leipzig Gewandhaus Orchestra.

Kurt Masur and the Leipzig Gewandhaus Orchestra with the overture to the music for the play Rosamunde by Schubert. Schubert used that at least one other time as the overture to his opera The Magic Harp. It's also thought that that may have been intended to be the final movement of his unfinished symphony, the same key, the same scoring, etc. Well, now it's on the music of the Bach family. And first we have Ton Koopman at the harpsichord playing the two-part invention number 3.

third of the 15 two-part inventions by Johann Sebastian Bach, as recorded by Tone Koopman. Here is a Sinfonia Concertante. It's a form that flourished in the late 18th century. Mozart wrote a couple of them. This one by Mozart's friend and the youngest son of Johann Sebastian Bach, Johann Christian Bach. Sinfonia Concertante, a concerto for multiple solo instruments and orchestra. And here are Yo-Yo Ma and Pinchas Zukerman, joined by the St. Paul Chamber Orchestra.

Yo-Yo Ma was the cellist with Pinka Zukerman and the St. Paul Chamber Orchestra. That is the Sinfonia Concertante in A by Johann Christian Bach. Frank Martin, 1944, wrote his own Sinfonia Concertante. This has solo instruments, piano, harpsichord, and harp, rather interestingly. And here's the Suisse Romande Orchestra.

Armin Jordan conducting the Suisse Romande Orchestra and soloists in that little Sinfonia Concertante by the Swiss composer Franck Martin. As that had a harpsichord as part of the scoring of the piece, Christian Jacotet played that, by the way. Here's a harpsichordist, Ton Copan, playing the 14th three-part Sinfonia of Bach.

0: Tone Koopman at the harpsichord, the 14th of the 15 three-part sinfonias by Johann Sebastian Bach.
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0: My name is Peter Van de Graaff. It, of course, is impossible to say what is the most beautiful song ever written, but if I had my choice, we're backed into a corner, I would say this one. It's by Franz Liszt, and it's called Oh, Quand Je Dors, Oh, When I Sleep, a beautiful love song by Liszt. I usually don't give personal opinions about pieces that I play for you, but this one I am very, very passionate about and eager to share with you. This recording is with Janet Obermeyer, soprano, Leslie D'Ath, piano, and Liszt's song Oh, Quand Je Dors.

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That is the first of a couple of reflective pieces by Franz Liszt, known for his great virtuosity, of course. But he did have that side to him, the very tender side, as represented in that song, "O Quand Je Dors, O When I Sleep." That performance was by Janet Obermeier, soprano, and pianist Leslie DeAff. A bit later on, we'll listen to a suite drawn from music written for a play by Molière. Music by, surprisingly, Richard Strauss, called Le Bourgeois Gentilhomme. But right now, we have from the poetic

and religious harmonies of Liszt, showing the gentle side of his artistry, the blessing of God in solitude. Here is pianist Marc-André Hamelin.

one of the poetic and religious harmonies by Franz Liszt. That piece we heard is called Blessing of God in Solitude, and the pianist was Marc-André Hamelin. This is from Atis by Lully.

Les Arts Florissants performing the overture to Atys by Lully. Here is interesting work by Richard Strauss, who took great interest in music from the French Baroque and wrote music to accompany a play by Molière called Le Bourgeois Gentilhomme. It was Lully who first wrote music to accompany that play. This was originally part of a two-part theatrical presentation, which included the opera Ariadne auf Naxos. Didn't do so well because a play mixed with an opera didn't really work for the audience, so they were separated. But here is the suite from Le Bourgeois Gentilhomme by Richard Strauss as Fritz Reiner conducts the Chicago Symphony.

music composed to accompany a production of a play by Molière of the French Baroque era called Le Bourgeois Gentilhomme. The composer of that music, though, was Richard Strauss. The performance we heard with the Chicago Symphony and conductor Fritz Reiner. This is from the original production of Le Bourgeois Gentilhomme of Molière. And for it, Jean-Baptiste Lully composed music, as he did for many plays of Molière. A little Chaconne is taken from that work, and Christophe Rousset conducts.

0: orchestra Les Talents Lyriques under their founder and conductor Christophe Rousset. The Chaconne of Harlequin from Le Bourgeois Gentilhomme music, written by Jean-Baptiste Lully.
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0: I received a request for harpsichord music of any kind, and so I'm going to string together a few pieces which use harpsichord in some way, first in an accompanying role in this trio sonata by a Dutch Baroque composer, Willem de Fes. And this is Los Angeles Baroque Players.

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Los Angeles Baroque Players in a sonata by Willem de Fes. This is Peter Van de Graaff. Later on, we're going to hear a piano trio by Sir Charles Villiers Stanford of late 19th, early 20th century England. And we're focusing on the harpsichord now, a two-harpsichord concerto by Pergolesi in just a few minutes. First, this brief harpsichord sonata number 3 by the English composer of the 18th century, Thomas Arne. It's played on a 1744 instrument. Instrument right around the same time as the piece was written. And Christopher Hogwood plays it.

Christopher Hogwood performing on a 1744 instrument, music by Thomas Arne, the Sonata number 6 in G minor. Received a request for harpsichord music, and we're going to continue in this vein with this two harpsichord concerto by Giovanni Battista Pergolesi. The soloists are Claudio Scimone, who's also the conductor, and Emer Buckley, both joined by I Solisti Veneti.

two harpsichord concerto by Pergolesi, soloists Emer Buckley and Claudio Scimone, who also conducted I Soristi Veneti. One more little harpsichord piece. This is by Johann Jakob Froberger, a Gigue, played by Enrico Baiano.

Enrico Baiano playing that jig by Froberger. Moving away from harpsichord now into music written in 1899 by a British composer named Sir Charles Villiers Stanford. Perhaps he was best known as a teacher to Vaughan Williams and Gustav Holst and Herbert Howells and many, many others. This is Stanford's second piano trio. It's played by the Parasti Trio.

We've been listening to music written in 1899 by a British educator, as well as, of course, composer, Sir Charles Villiers Stanford. That was his Piano Trio No. 2, Opus 73. He was actually born in Dublin and remained closely tied to Ireland throughout his life. The Parasti Trio there with Stanford's second trio. Here's a duo for bassoons by Orlando Di Lasso.

0: duo by Orlando Di Lasso, played by two members of the New York Kammermusiker Double Reed Ensemble.
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0: Hope you'll stay tuned. We're going to listen to some American music just for fun. Music by non-American composers visiting America, and even music by an American visiting somewhere else, namely Paris. You probably can imagine what piece that would be. We're going to begin here with a very nationalistic piece, 1976 music written for the bicentennial of the United States. It is called the Star-Spangled Overture by Morton Gould, and Theodore Kuchar conducts the Ukraine National Symphony.

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That's called The Star-Spangled Overture, written in 1976 by the American composer, conductor, arranger, pianist, Morton Gould. That was Theodore Kuchar conducting the Ukraine National Symphony Orchestra. Of course, that music written for the American Bicentennial. Peter Vandegraaff here. Before we get to the American Suite by Antonín Dvořák, we have the American Salute, nationalistic music here by Morton Gould. This is Boston Pops and Arthur Fiedler.

based on When Johnny Comes Marching Home. That's called The American Salute by Morton Gould, Boston Pops, and Arthur Fiedler. This is some American music by a non-American composer who was living in New York at the time he wrote this. In fact, it was just a couple of weeks after the premiere of the New World Symphony, the Symphony No. 9 by Antonin Dvořák, when he was teaching at the Conservatory, American Conservatory in New York, that he wrote his suite for piano called the American Suite, suite in A major. And it's performed here by Stefan Fiselka, piano.

Stefan Veselka was the pianist, and he played some music by Antonín Dvořák, which is probably better known as its orchestral version. It's called the American Suite, and he wrote it in America. In fact, he began that just a couple of weeks after the premiere of the New World Symphony. Dvořák used to love to go to the train station in New York and watch trains, and this is a little piece called Dvořák at 155th Street by Eldon Rathburn.

Dvorak at 155th Street, depicting Dvorak watching the trains come in and out. Eldon Rathburn's music. Here is another non-American visiting the country. This is from Voyage to America by the Swedish composer Hilding Rosenberg. He was born in 1892. From it, we hear the Railway Fugue, played by the Southwest German Radio Orchestra.

That's from a very interesting disc called Railroad Rhythms, classical music about trains. Jiří Stadek conducted the Southwest German Radio Orchestra of Kaiserslautern. And that is a piece called Railway Fugue by the Swedish composer Hilding Rosenberg. Obviously very impressed with America's railways when he wrote that piece. It's from a collection called Voyage to America. Well, let's turn this around now and have an American going overseas to Europe. Very famous work here by George Gershwin. Of course, An American in Paris. This recording is with Daniel Majeski, piano, and the Cleveland Orchestra. The conductor is Lauren Mazel.

Daniel Majeski was the pianist with the Cleveland Orchestra, conducted by Lauren Mazel. That very famous work written by George Gershwin after a particularly pleasant and eventful trip to Paris. Iconic work of Gershwin called An American in Paris. Here's the perfect work to follow that. American composer Joseph Fenimore took the Introduction to French phrasebook from Berlitz and set it to music. And this is the part when you go sightseeing.

0: When you go sightseeing, from Berlitz, Introduction to French, settings of the phrase book for travelers. Joseph Fenimore's music. He was also a pianist.
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0: We have a very interesting recording coming up in just a few minutes. It's of a very, very famous composition by Felix Mendelssohn, his E minor violin concerto. But we're going to hear it in its original version, which has some changes, and they are subtle changes, but changes in orchestration and tempo markings and dynamics, and some of the notes are changed as well. You'll certainly recognize the piece very much, but there are some subtle differences. So particularly if you are familiar with that famous violin concerto, stay tuned for that. It will be played by Isabella von Koehlen, and we first have her in some music of Stravinsky from The Nightingale. This is the Airs of the Nightingale, arranged by Stravinsky and his friend Samuel Dushkin for violin and piano.

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from the Nightingale by Igor Stravinsky, arranged by him and Samuel Dushkin for violin and piano. Those are the airs of the Nightingale. And our performance was by pianist Olli Mustonen and violinist Isabella von Koerlen. Such an interesting recording here. We're going to listen to the very famous, arguably one of the top three, I think, most famous violin concertos ever composed, the Mendelssohn E minor. However, we're going to hear it in its original version. This is the world premiere recording of the original version. And there are several differences, not so obvious as maybe the original version of the Sibelius violin concerto, say, but there are variations in tempo and articulation and some of the solo passage work. The number of measures is different, some of the harmony orchestration. This is Isabella von Koerlen violin, the new Sinfonietta of Amsterdam, Lev Marquez, the conductor.

the world premiere recording of the original version of the E minor violin concerto by Felix Mendelssohn. Isabella von Koerlen violin, the new Sinfonietta of Amsterdam, conducted by Lev Marquez. As you may have noticed, not markedly different from the final version, but there are differences in some of the instrumentation, some of the harmony, tempo markings, articulations, etc. A little more by Mendelssohn. This is a sacred work. Though there is much sin in us, in God is much greater mercy, is the title of this chorus.

brief chorus by Felix Mendelssohn, as sung by the St. John's College Choir, Cambridge, Christopher Robinson, the conductor. Ob bei uns ist der Sünden viel, though there's much sin in us. Right now, I hope you'll stay tuned for a pair of Haydn keyboard sonatas. How do I provide you with variety? Well, that's because they're very different instruments on which these are played. One will be on the modern piano with Marc-André Hamelin. We'll get to that in a bit. This right now is played on the clavichord. The pianist, or the clavichordist, I should say, is Marcia Hadjimarkos. This is the piano sonata number 56 in D by Haydn.

That was clavichordist Marcia Hadjimarkos performing the piano sonata number 56 in D by Joseph Haydn. Clavichord, a keyboard instrument, obviously. It's played by little, they're called tangents, and they're like metal hammers that go directly onto the string, giving it a very delicate sound. It's not a concert instrument. It's something very much to be played in a home. And you could actually push down the key and have the hammer stay on the string and give it a little bit of a vibrato by moving your finger back and forth. Well, from there we go to another piano sonata, another late piano sonata by Beethoven, this time played on a modern piano. So this is Marc-André Hamelin performing the piano sonata in C major and in the Hoboken catalog, the Dutch musicologist who cataloged all of Haydn's compositions. This is the number 48.

Marc-André Hamelin played that music by Joseph Haydn, who was very prolific in writing piano sonatas. He reportedly spent most every day, at least a part of every day, writing piano sonatas. That was his C major sonata, Hoboken 48, by Haydn. Here's a fanfare by Eugène Botza.

0: The Detmold Horn Quartet performed that fanfare by French composer Eugène Botza.
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0: 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This is the Gothenburg Opera Orchestra.

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B. Tommy Anderson and the Gothenburg Opera Orchestra with that music by French composer of the 19th century Daniel François Auber, the overture to his opera, Le Premier Jour de Bonheur, The First Day of Happiness. Lots of French music here for you. Peter Van de Graaff speaking, and we're going to listen right now to a piece from 1948 by Jean Francais, and it's one of the standards of the wind quintet repertoire. We hear the New York Woodwind Quintet and this quintet number one by Jean Francais.

We've heard music by the French composer Jean Francais and his first wind quintet from 1948, played by the New York Wind Quintet. This is by a composer, I've never heard of him before. He was born in 1776, named Joseph Kuffner. And his Potpourri on French National Airs now is played by Michal Petri, recorder, Lars Hannibal, guitar.

Mick Calipatri played recorder, Lars Hannibal the guitar, music of Josef Küffner, his potpourri based on French national airs. And here is a French folk song, Promenons-nous dans le bois, let's go walking in the woods. Jean-Pierre Hompal is one of the featured performers.

children's song from France, Promenons-nous dans le bois. Let's go walking in the woods. And that voice was the voice of the wolf. François Rauber conducted and made the arrangement. Go walking in the woods via Johann Strauss Jr. We first have this French polka. This ties in with all the French music we've been hearing. It's called Im Krapfenwaldl, in the little Krapfen forest. And this is conducted by Zubin. Beg your pardon, it's conducted by Nicholas Harnoncourt.

music of Johann Strauss Jr., but in the French style. One of his so-called French polkas. Very late work of his, Opus 336, Im Krapfenwaldel, in the little Krapfen forest. And that was Nicholas Arnoncourt conducting the Vienna Philharmonic Orchestra. Another piece which is inspired by The Woods by Johann Strauss Jr., a very famous one. That one's that we just heard is not so well known, but this one is indeed. It is called Tales from the Vienna Woods. It's a waltz, but it's almost more of a symphonic poem, really. Here is Louis de Froment conducting the Belgian Radio Television, the Luxembourg Radio Television Symphony Orchestra, the Tales from the Vienna Woods of Johann Strauss Jr.

0: of the best-loved waltzes of Johann Strauss Jr., although the tempo changes so much in that piece, it's hard to imagine waltzing to it. It's really more of a symphonic poem. It's called Tales from the Vienna Woods. That unusual instrument playing throughout was called the zither, and that was Louis de Froment conducting the Radio Television Orchestra of Luxembourg. Tales from the Vienna Woods of Johann Strauss Jr.
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One of my favorite French composers, Cécile Chaminade, her Flute Concertino, Opus 107. Manuela Weisler playing the flute for the Helsingborg Symphony Orchestra here on 90.5 WUOL. Good morning. Welcome to Classical Morning. I'm Matt Rogers. Music by Bach for you. The most famous, most popular, I think, of the Brandenburgs by Bach. This is the English concert performing the Brandenburg Concerto No. 3.

0: Trevor Pinnock and the English Concert with the Brandenburg Concerto No. 3 by J.S. Bach here on 90.5 WUOL Classical Louisville. Bach is from what's known as the Baroque era, and if that is your type of music, catch Sunday Baroque here on 90.5. Details on this week's program coming up here in just a second.
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0: And you can see our full weekend schedule at lpm.org/classical. Good morning, I'm Matt Rogers. This is called Papillon, or Butterflies, by Robert Schumann. Vladimir Ashkenazy playing the piano.

0: That's Vladimir Ashkenazy playing the piano for Papillon or Butterflies by Robert Schumann. Music by Dvorak for you coming up. I've also got Composer's Datebook on the way at 7 o'clock. 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
0: And your Thursday morning soundtrack continues with Dvorak, one of those works inspired by the time he spent here in America. Dvorak's American Suite, played by the Royal Philharmonic Orchestra.

0: Antal Doradi and the Royal Philharmonic Orchestra, The American Suite by Antonin Dvorak. 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This is Classical Morning on 90.5 WUOL. 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

This is the Composer's Datebook for July 16th. I'm John Burge. Today, we note the birthday of a remarkable composer, conductor, and virtuoso violinist, Eugène Ysaÿe, born in Liège, Belgium, on today's date in 1858. After studies with two famous violin composers of his day, Henryk Wieniawski of Poland and his Belgian compatriot Henri Vieuxtemps, Eugène Ysaÿe was soon touring Europe and Russia as a star performer himself. In 1886, when the 28-year-old Ysaÿe married, the great Belgian composer César Franck presented the young couple with a violin sonata as a wedding present. That same year, Ysaÿe founded a famous string quartet, and in 1893, it was the Ysaÿe Quartet that gave the premiere of Claude Debussy's string quartet, a work its composer dedicated to the ensemble in admiration. In 1918, Ysaÿe made his American debut as a conductor with the Cincinnati Symphony and made such a great impression there that he remained as music director of the Cincinnati Symphony from 1918 to 1922. As a composer, Ysaÿe wrote 8 concertos and a famous set of 6 solo sonatas for the violin. He died at the age of 72 in 1931. And in 1937, Queen Elizabeth of Belgium inaugurated the annual Eugène Ysaÿe International Prize for Promising Young Violinists. Composer's Datebook is produced by APM, American Public Media, in conjunction with the American Composers Forum, reminding you that all music was once new.

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That's a trumpet sonata by Henry Purcell. Carol Dawn Reinhardt playing the trumpet for the Munich Bach soloists here on Classical Louisville. One of my favorite, in fact, I think it is my favorite, musical representation of a body of water coming up in just a couple of minutes after this Turkish March by Beethoven.

0: Dennis Russell Davis and the Orchestra of St. Luke's with the Turkish March from Beethoven's The Ruins of Athens. This is Classical Morning on 90.5. Good morning. I'm Matt Rogers. We are going to take a trip down one of the world's great rivers in just a second. Stay tuned.
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2: You may or may not be able to pick out a bassoon from looking at an orchestra on stage, but you might recognize the sound of the instrument as the gruff grandfather in Peter and the Wolf. Bassoon's a double reed member of the woodwind family. Antonio Vivaldi composed quite a few concertos featuring bassoon, and you can audition a selection from a brand new recording of them on Sunday Baroque this week.
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0: And this is music by Bedrich Smetana. It's the Moldau, and I think he did a brilliant job of conveying the idea of a river flowing without it being too literal. It's brilliant. This is the Cleveland Orchestra, George.

George Sell and the Cleveland Orchestra with The Moldau by Bedrich Smetana here on 90.5 WUOL Classical Louisville. This is Classical Morning. I'm Matt Rogers. I've got a divertimento, a lighthearted piece by Mozart coming up in just about 5 minutes. This is a characteristic piece by Amy Beach, the Klugerts-Tiemanns duo performing.

0: the Kluckertz-Timmons duo performing the characteristic piece, Opus 28, by Amy Beach. Mozart coming up for you, and a Mozart contemporary, a contemporary who actually grew up in the same building as Franz Josef Haydn. Coming up on Classical Morning here on 90.5.
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0: And back to Classical Morning now with music by Mozart. This is what's known as a divertimento. It was a popular genre back in the 18th century. It was almost always lighthearted music intended for some social function, often played outdoors with a small ensemble. It was kind of background music, but Mozart is such a great composer that even when he was just writing something to be heard in the background, it was something you wanted to stop and listen to. The Divertimento Kürschel 113 by Mozart, the Academy of St. Martin in the Fields Chamber Ensemble performing.

Mozart's Divertimento, Kürschel 113, the Academy of St. Martin in the Fields Chamber Ensemble performing here on 90.5 WUOL Classical Louisville. This is Classical Morning. Good morning, I'm Matt Rogers. We're actually going to hear a contemporary of Mozart now. In fact, when Mariana Martinez was older, she actually held soirees in her home where Mozart was a guest. Mariana Martinez, keyboard concerto in A major. This is Edith Corman and the Oxford Philharmonic Orchestra.

0: Edith Corman playing the piano for the Oxford Philharmonic Orchestra, the Keyboard Concerto in A Major by Mariana Martinez. It's Classical Morning on 90.5 WUOL. I've got a bit of colorful music from Nikolai Rimsky-Korsakov coming up. Then we'll head back to the classical era for one of the first composers of African descent. And then we'll go dancing at a court ball with Josef Lanner.
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The Philharmonia performing The Procession of the Nobles by Nikolai Rimsky-Korsakov here on 90.5 WUOL Classical Louisville. I'm Matt Rogers. I've got a contemporary of Strauss for you coming up, one of those composers who helped make the waltz the stuff of high society, coming up in just a little bit, about 10 or 12 minutes from now. Right now, the Symphonie Concertante Opus 10, No. 1 by Joseph Bologna. This is the Czech Chamber Philharmonic performing.

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0: And back to Classical Morning with music by Josef Lanner. He was an Austrian composer from Vienna, who was also a contemporary of Strauss, and he was, like Strauss, one of the composers who helped popularize the waltz. Court Ball Waltzes, Opus 161 by Josef Lanner.

Eric Kunzel and the Cincinnati Pops with the Court Ball Waltzes, Opus 161 by Josef Lanner. I'm Matt Rogers. This is Classical Morning. Daniel Gillum's coming up at 9 o'clock with your mid-morning mix. And right now, the Danish composer, organist, violinist, conductor, teacher, Niels Gatha. This is his fantasy piece played by Jason Hardink and Matthew Nelson.

0: Matthew Nelson playing clarinet, Jason Hardink playing the piano for music by the Danish composer Niels Gatha. That was his fantasy piece, Opus 43. Off to a ballet with Aaron Copland here in just a moment. In fact, it's an American masterpiece coming up for you. Details on tonight's Exploring Music program on the way in just a second here on Classical Louisville.
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0: And thanks for tuning in on this Thursday morning. This is music by Aaron Copland. Four dances from Rodeo, the London Symphony Orchestra led by the composer himself.

0: Aaron Copland, conducting Aaron Copland, his four dance episodes from Rodeo, the London Symphony Orchestra performing here on 90.5 WUOL Classical Louisville. Well, stay tuned. Daniel Gillum is coming up with your mid-morning mix. He's going to start off with one of the Bach boys, and I'll be back with you tomorrow morning at 6 o'clock for another classical morning.
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0: A song by Henri Duparc, Chanson Triste, a sad song, on 90.5 WUOL, Classical Louisville. Misha Maisky, the cellist, and Daria Hovora at the piano. I'm Daniel Gillum. It's 9 o'clock on this Thursday. Hope you are doing well today. Hopefully not sad. It's a nice day out there. It's sunny. It's going to be warm today with a high of 91. Right now it's 83.
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0: Well, as Matt said, here's one of the Bach boys. This is one of the symphonies of Carl Philipp Emanuel Bach. Ricardo Manassi conducts Ensemble Resonance.

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0: Ensemble Resonance and music of Carl Philipp Emanuel Bach, Riccardo Minassi conducting his Symphony in G Major. Some tangos coming up next in miniature form and some film music at 11. I'm Daniel Gillum, it's 9:09, and this weekend, Suzanne Bonas got your Sunday playlist covered.
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0: 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These are some tango miniatures from Adriana Isabel Figueroa Mañas. 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

0: Ensemble Chaminade with some tango miniatures of Adriana Isabel Figueroa Mañas on 90.5 WUOL at 9:20. Christian Zimmermann's getting warmed up for the Piano Concerto No. 2 of Frédéric Chopin coming up next. And on today's film at 11, some music from Nino Rota.
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0: And with support today from you, if you are a sustaining member, we also get support from the University of Louisville and from St. Agnes Carnival, featuring rides, beer garden, and an indoor barbecue dinner, live music with Lori Jane and the 45s and Radiotronic on Saturday, parking and shuttle service from Bellarmine's Allen Hall parking lot. Frédéric Chopin was 20 years old. He wasn't even finished with college when he wrote his first piano concerto. It was the second one that was published, so it's called the Piano Concerto No. 2. Here it is, played by Christian Zimmermann and on 90.5 WUOL with the Polish Festival Orchestra.

0: Frédéric Chopin was a young man. He was 20 years old. He had not left Poland yet for France and wrote his first piano concerto before leaving his college days. His piano concerto number 2, actually, because it was published after his other concerto published, even though he wrote it first. Kind of confusing, but doesn't matter. Piano concerto number 2 of Frédéric Chopin, Christian Zimmermann, performing with the Polish Festival Orchestra on 90.5 WUOL Classical Louisville. I'm Daniel Gillum, and I hope your Thursday is off to a good start. Certainly a sunny day out there, and on the warm side, of course, heat index is around 90. We'll see a high today of around 91 with heat index values around 102. 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A ticketless event, details at kyshakespeare.com.
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0: Orpheus Chamber Orchestra with an overture from Gioachino Rossini's operatic catalog. That's the overture to Il Turco in Italia, the Turk in Italy. The Italian composer, Rossini, and another one up next, Giacomo Puccini, and Italian Nino Rota on film at 11, music from a film that caused a riot, a fight amongst those who loved the film, those who hated the film, at the Venice Film Festival screening of said film from 1954. That's coming up on Film at 11.
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0: Giacomo Puccini, like Gioachino Rossini, known for his operas. These are three minuets from Mr. Puccini.

0: The German Radio Symphony Orchestra, with Riccardo Chailly conducting, three minuets by Giacomo Puccini on 90.5 WUOL, Classical Louisville. Good morning, I'm Daniel Gillum, and thanks for listening today. 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
0: 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And this is from American composer William Grant Still. It's the start of a three-part orchestral series concerning Africa and African-Americans here, of course, in the U.S. His famous Afro-American Symphony is what follows this first orchestral work called Africa. Fort Smith Symphony is conducted by John Jetter.

0: The Fort Smith Symphony with John Jetter conducting in the cinematic sound of William Grant Still. That music called Africa, and precedes, in terms of when he wrote it, he precedes his famous symphony number one, his Afro-American symphony. It's 10:49, some cinematic music from Nino Rota coming up on film at 11. And this weekend, Suzanne Bona's got Sunday Baroque for you.
1: Not every brilliantly talented musician comes from a musical family. Harpsichordist and conductor Jeanette Sorrell, violinist Joshua Bell, and pianist Rochelle Sennett were all very young children when they began begging their non-musician parents for music lessons. You'll hear performances by these talented, tenacious, and inspiring musicians on Sunday Baroque this week.
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They're really getting down there, shredding the music of Giovanni Antonio Pandolfi. That was a violin sonata played by Crita Maria Cantala and Thea Pulso. Some film music on the way from Nino Rota, a film from 1954 that at its premiere, its screening at the Venice Film Festival, called a bit of a fistfight. This is Pastoral by Igor Stravinsky with Branford Marsalis and the English Chamber Orchestra.

0: Branford Marsalis, the English Chamber Orchestra, Andrew Litton conducting the Pastorale of Igor Stravinsky on 90.5 WUOL with support today from you, if you are a listener member, and the 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
0: In the film world, there are duos. It's John Williams and Steven Spielberg. It's Bernard Herrmann and Alfred Hitchcock. It's Nino Rota and Federico Fellini. This is from 1954, La Strada, which caused a bit of a scuffle at the screening. Apparently, those who loved the film and those who hated the film got into it. Don't know if Mr. Rota was there or not, but here's his music from La Strada.

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0: That's the Palermo Symphony with music from Nino Rota from a film called La Strada from 1954, and a film that caused quite a stir at its screening at the Venice Film Festival. Matt Rogers has some summer blockbusters this weekend on Real Music.
1: It's the season for summer blockbusters. 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

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Open at 5 p.m. Wednesday through Sunday for dine-in and carry-out. More information can be found by following along on Instagram at We Did Louisville. We also get support today from the University of Louisville. Here's Warren Nicholson playing guitar and playing some music called The Cathedral by Agustin Barrios.

Warren Nicholson playing La Catedral, the Cathedral of Agustin Barrios. It's 11:37, and Laura Atkinson is on the way with more music for you a little after noon. I'll leave you with this symphony number 87 of Joseph Haydn, played by Les Arts Florissants.

0: The Symphony No. 87 of Joseph Haydn, played by Les Arts Florissants, William Christie conducting on Classical Louisville. Laura Atkinson is on the way with your lunch hour mix and starting things off with a concerto for three horns by Georg Philipp Telemann.
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Georg Philipp Telemann wrote so many concertos in so many different iterations. That one, a concerto for three horns. Anthony Halsted, Raul Diaz, and Christian Rutherford all on horn with the Collegium Musicum 90, led by Simon Standage. I'm Laura Atkinson. Happy Thursday. Happy to be back with you on 90.5 WUOL Classical Louisville. Tomorrow, we've got some special programming coming up. 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Live music with Phil Medley and the Gently Used Band and Mary Mary on Friday. Parking and shuttle service from Bellarmine's Allen Hall parking lot. We'll turn to music by Florence Price now. This comes from Scenes in Tin Can Alley. The second movement is called Children at Play. Josh Tatsuo-Colin at the piano on 90.5 WUOL.

0: Such a sweet piece. Josh Tetsuwa Kolin on piano with music by Florence Price from her Scenes in a Tin Can Alley that was Children at Play. Peter Ilyich Tchaikovsky turns to the Rococo period a little bit later. That's coming up at about 12:40 this afternoon. I'm Laura Atkinson with you until 3 o'clock today, and then I'll hand things over to Kiana Dell. 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Shake their booties, savor a sunset, or be immersed in river city history, all while rolling on the river. Ticket details for adults and kids at belleoflouisville.org.
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0: I've got a work by Felix Mendelssohn's greatest muse and critic, his sister Fanny. That's coming up at 1 o'clock today. Right now, we'll turn to Carlos Gomez, his Sonata for Strings in D Major, played here by the English Chamber Orchestra. Neil Thompson conducts on 90.5 WUOL.

0: On 90.5 WUOL Classical Louisville, a very early Brazilian composer. His name is Carlos Gomez. He was writing in the early 1800s and was kind of one of the first Brazilian composers to infiltrate the European style of classical music. That was his Sonata for Strings, played by the English String Orchestra with Neil Thompson conducting. Zul Bailey is our cello soloist coming up in just a moment when Peter Ilyich Tchaikovsky turns to the Rococo period. That's on the way. I'm Laura Atkinson. 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
0: Hope you're surviving this heat this week. My goodness, it is so hot and humid here in Louisville, but we've got the classical music to cool you down, of course, and hope you had a chance to tune in to our Young Artist Showcase yesterday with Kiana Dell hosting some of the incredible talent of the youth of Louisville, really stepping up and showing what is happening kind of behind the scenes here in classical music. If you missed that, be sure to check us out on Facebook, or you can find some clips on that on our Instagram page as well at Classical Louisville. Right now we're turning to music by Peter Ilyich Tchaikovsky, his Variations on a Rococo Theme. It's played today by Zul Bailey with the San Francisco Ballet Orchestra. Martin West conducts on 90.5 WUOL.

0: a real chance for the cellist to show off there with that music. That was Zul Bailey playing a work by Peter Ilyich Tchaikovsky called Variations on a Rococo Theme. He wrote it in 1877, dedicated to his cellist friend who also premiered the work. Today, Zul Bailey was playing with the San Francisco Ballet Orchestra with Martin West conducting on 90.5 WUOL Classical Louisville. Well, Fanny Mendelssohn was not only Felix Mendelssohn's sister, of course, she was also his biggest critic and his muse for so much of his music, and that's because she was an incredible composer herself, and I've got one of her works coming up in just a moment.
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0: Judith Pfeiffer at the piano with a Notturno by Fanny Mendelssohn. Judith Pfeiffer has worked really hard in her career with her recordings, especially to uncover, to rediscover works by women from the past. Fanny Mendelssohn had such a complicated but loving relationship with her brother. He didn't approve of her publishing works, but he did approve of her performing really kind of weird stuff that all had to do with the societal constructs of the time, I guess you could say. I'm Laura Atkinson. This is 90.5 WUOL Classical Louisville. Some very beautiful, very water-friendly music by Claude Debussy coming up at about 1:20 in the afternoon today. We are in the PNC studio at Louisville Public Media, and we get support from the YMCA, currently recruiting before and after school child care staff. 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

0: On 90.5 WUOL, that was the Froissart Overture by Edward Elgar. Even though he wrote it in 1890, he was actually inspired by something much, much earlier. A 14th century writer called Jean Froissart, who was chronicling the relationship between the kingdoms of England and France and what life was like during that time. Edward Elgar trying to capture that spirit with the music. The London Philharmonic Orchestra, led there by Adrian Bolt. At 2 o'clock, I've got a really interesting work by a fairly contemporary Polish composer that's coming up on Voices Carry today with me. I'm Laura Atkinson. Appreciate you tuning in to Classical Louisville, where we get support today from the University of Louisville and from Kentucky Shakespeare Festival, presenting their rotating repertory July 14th through the 26th at Central Park. Final chances to see As You Like It, Antony and Cleopatra, and Two Gentlemen of Verona, with food trucks, bar, and community pre-shows. 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
0: Well, throughout his entire career, Claude Debussy was preoccupied, maybe obsessed, with creating a kind of relationship and exploring the relationship between sound and sight. So much of his music feels visual. And his last major piece for orchestra is no exception. In fact, they become kind of postcards specifically from England, Spain, and France. These are his Images for Orchestra. The Boston Symphony Orchestra is led here by Michael Tilson Thomas on 90.5 WUOL Classical Louisville.

0: on 90.5 WUOL Classical Louisville, a kind of audio postcard from Claude Debussy, specifically from his visits to England, Spain, and France. In his Image for Orchestra, the Boston Symphony Orchestra, led by Michael Tilson Thomas. I'm Laura Atkinson with you until 3 o'clock today, but coming up next, I've got some really interesting vocal music from a contemporary Polish composer. Stay here.
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0: Well, I have to admit, I was particularly drawn to this next piece when I read a description about it that called it holy minimalism. Now, what does that mean? It meant that Heinrich Gorecki, a Polish composer, a contemporary composer who writes extremely complicated, nuanced, and sometimes difficult to take in classical music, decided to strip all of that bare with this next piece. He wrote it to celebrate the Pope's visit to Poland in 1987. Today, happy to share with you Totus Tuus, Totally Yours, from Heinrich Gorecki, sung today by the Robert Shaw Festival Singers, led by Robert Shaw, for our Voices Carry pick on 90.5 WUOL.

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On 90.5 WUOL, that was Totus Tuus by Heinrich Gorecki, a contemporary composer from Poland. He wrote it for a very specific occasion, the Pope's visit to Poland in 1987, where musical groups were able to perform that for the Pope. And Gorecki turning to a much more simplified version of his writing, of his compositional style. In fact, it was called Holy Minimalism. I love that. I'm Laura Atkinson. Thanks for tuning in for Voices Carry today on 90.5 WUOL Classical Louisville, where we receive support from the Belle of Louisville, where guests can do whatever floats their boat, shake their booties, savor a sunset, or be immersed in River City history, all while rolling on the river. Ticket details for adults and kids.

0: Hi, this is Bill McLaughlin inviting you to explore masterpieces from Bruckner, Mahler, and Sir Edward Elgar. 22 symphonies between the three of them, and all the more remarkable since Bruckner was in his 40s before he composed his first, and Elgar had just turned 50. Wonderful, vivid, colorful pieces from the height of the Romantic period. This week on Exploring Music.
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2: 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Today, his Ballade No. 4 in F minor on 90.5 WUOL Classical Louisville.

on 90.5 WUOL Classical Louisville. That was music by Frederic Chopin, played by Imogen Cooper, his Ballade No. 4 in F minor. I'm Laura Atkinson. 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We've got some really special programming and special gifts and giveaways happening all day tomorrow on WUOL, on WFPK, and on WFPL, all of your stations that are part of Louisville Public Media happening all day tomorrow. You don't want to miss it. A late symphony by Wolfgang Amadeus Mozart coming up in just a moment. 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I'm Laura Atkinson. Kiana Dell is on her way in about half an hour, but I will leave you first with this. This is Wolfgang Amadeus Mozart's Symphony No. 39 in E-flat major, played today by the Vienna Philharmonic on 90.5 WUOL Classical Louisville.

0: Wolfgang Amadeus Mozart's 39th Symphony, the Vienna Philharmonic playing that music on 90.5 WUOL. It's Thursday, Friday, Junior. I hope you're having such a great day. I'm Kiana Dell here with you till 6 o'clock today. Crossfade coming up at 4 o'clock. We explore the through line between classical music, jazz, and other genres, and a violin sonata before we get there from Ethel Smythe.
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0: It would only be right to welcome the 3 o'clock hour with a concerto for two trumpets from Antonio Vivaldi. The Academy of St. Martin in the Fields playing with Bernard Soustrat on trumpet and Maurice Andre on trumpet. Neville Mariner conducting.

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a concerto for two trumpets. Those two trumpeters, Maurice André and Bernard Souestrat, playing with the Academy of St. Martin in the Fields. Music by Antonio Vivaldi on 90.5 WUOL. Michael Torkey set out, he said that he had three goals when he started writing this next piece of music. He wanted to use the orchestra as a virtuosic instrument. He wanted to use triads, as in simpler three-note chords, and he wanted the music to be thematic. So we'll get into some sports metaphors with Michael Torkey next. 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Michael Torkey's javelin is full of a sense of valor, the feeling of a spear being thrown, the spirit of competition. We'll hear Javelin, played by the Boston Pops. John Williams conducts.

0: valor, excitement, the spirit of competition, all the feelings in Michael Torkey's Javelin. John Williams led the Boston Pops on 90.5 WUOL. A violin sonata from Ethel Smyth coming up. 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
0: Here's pianist Catherine Peterson and violinist Charlene Klugel playing Ethel Smyth's Violin Sonata.

0: Violinist Charlene Klugel and Catherine Peterson at the piano. That was Ethel Smyth's Violin Sonata on 90.5 WUOL. It's almost time for Crossfade, and I'm excited to play you music by pianist Noah Barker. This next piece called Instrumental Memory, kind of a meditation, a very meditative piece. That's coming up at 4 o'clock. We'll hear from Gustav Mahler before that. I'm Kiana Dell. I am so happy to be here with you on my Friday Junior, my Thursday afternoon. Support today comes from the University of Louisville and Lugrass, a celebration of the city's ties to bluegrass music, featuring live performances every weekend through October at a variety of Louisville's venues, bars, hotels, and other locations. The full Lugrass event calendar can be found at lugrassmusic.com.
1: You may or may not be able to pick out a bassoon from looking at an orchestra on stage, but you might recognize the sound of the instrument as the gruff grandfather in Peter and the Wolf. Bassoon's a double reed member of the woodwind family. Antonio Vivaldi composed quite a few concertos featuring bassoon, and you can audition a selection from a brand new recording of them on Sunday Baroque this week.
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0: George Schulte leads the Chicago Symphony Orchestra. Here's the Adagietto from the Fifth Symphony of Gustav Mahler.

0: The Adagietto from Gustav Mahler's Fifth Symphony. That was the Chicago Symphony Orchestra playing that music on 90.5 WUOL. 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
0: Here is Noah Barker's instrumental memory, Noah Barker on piano.

Noah Barker's Instrumental Memory, our pick for Crossfade today, where we explore the through line between classical music, jazz, and other genres. You're listening to 90.5 WUOL. Kurt Mazur leads the Leipzig Gewandhaus Orchestra. Here's the second Mephisto Waltz of Franz Liszt.

The second Mephisto Waltz of Franz Liszt, the Leipzig Gewandhaus Orchestra playing with Kurt Mazur conducting. It's Thursday. I hope you're enjoying your day. A little cloudy out there, still balmy 91 degrees. I'm Kiana Dell, here with you till 6. Colleen Wheelahan joining you then. She'll take you to the bandstand at 8 o'clock with music from Nigel Clark's Heritage Suite. Right now, I have the first Concerto Grosso of Arcangelo Corelli. It's played here by the Academy of Ancient Music of Berlin with Mayumi Hirasaki on violin and Georg Hallweit on violin.

Arcangelo Corelli's first Concerto Grosso, the Academy of Ancient Music Berlin playing with Mayumi Hirasaki on violin and Georg Kalweit. You're listening to Classical Louisville. I hope you're having a great day. 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Parking and shuttle service from Bellarmine's Allen Hall parking lot. Scaramouche, a trickster. This is a suite from Darius Milhaud. It's played by the Orpheus Chamber Orchestra, Branford Marsalis on saxophone.

Scaramouche, sweet Scaramouche, a clown character from 16th century Italian comedy. Darius Milhaud's suite, played by the Orpheus Chamber Orchestra. Branford Marsalis was on the saxophone. You're listening to 90.5 WUOL. I'm Kiana Dell, here with you till 6 o'clock. Colleen Wheelahan has music I am so excited for right at 6, Christina Spinet's Mechanical Angels. Christina Spinet put out an album where she was experimenting with strings and electronics and lots of different sounds. Much to look forward to in the 6 o'clock hour, as well as wind band music coming up for you at 8. 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Here's a concerto for oboe and violin here from Johann Sebastian Bach, James Ennis on violin, Charles Heyman on oboe, and the Canada National Arts Center Orchestra.

0: Concerto for Oboe and Violin by Johann Sebastian Bach. Two violinists, James Ennis and Charles... Excuse me, just one violinist, James Ennis, Charles Hamon on oboe, and the Canada National Art Center Orchestra. As you can hear, it's ending. It's getting near the end of the day here today. I'm Kiana Dell with you on 90.5 WUOL till 6. Colleen Wheelahan joining you then. 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
0: Eugene Ormandy leads the Philadelphia Orchestra, and what a sight. This is from Ed Vargreig's lyric suite, The March of the Dwarfs.

March of the Dwarfs, music from Edvard Grieg's Lyric Suite. That was the Philadelphia Orchestra playing with Eugene Ormandy conducting. Colleen Wheelahan coming up in a little under an hour at 6 o'clock. She'll take you to the bandstand at 8. I'm Kiana Dell. I'm here with you until then. Here's the Ulster Orchestra playing Ernest John Morin's Serenade.

Ernest John Morin's Serenade. That was the Ulster Orchestra playing with Joanne Folletta conducting on 90.5 WUOL. It's 5:30. Colleen Wheelahan joining you in a half hour with music from Christina Spinay. She'll take you to the bandstand at 8. Music for Wind Band coming up, and you'll hear the music of Nigel Clark. 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Your instrument really isn't digging its place in the closet. 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Leonard Bernstein leads the New York Philharmonic. This is music from Ferdinand Harold, the overture to Zampa.

0: 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Leonard Bernstein led the New York Philharmonic on 90.5 WUOL.
1: 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Singing, stomping, clapping, the sound of refuge in trying times. Thomas wrote it in memory of the 9 lives lost at Charleston's Mother Emanuel Church in 2015, holding both grief and grace in the same music. I'm Tyler Klein. 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
0: I'm Kiana Dell. Colleen Wheelahan joining you at 6 o'clock. I'm here with you until then. And I have an oboe concerto for you from Johann Sebastian Bach. It's played here by the Academy of St. Martin in the Fields.

0: The Academy of St. Martin in the Fields with an oboe concerto from Johann Sebastian Bach. Heinz Holliger playing oboe. Louisville Public Media is governed by a board of directors who provide organizational and financial leadership to our three stations. 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
0: I'm Kiana Dell. Really happy to spend some time with you on a Thursday afternoon. Colleen Wheelahan takes you to the bandstand at 8, and she's coming up next with this music from Christina Spinet. This is Mechanical Angels, the composer herself on piano.

0: A wonderful ambiance for a Thursday. That was Mechanical Angels by Christina Spinet, the composer at the piano on 90.5 WUOL Classical Louisville. I'm Colleen Wheelahan. This is Evening Classics.
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0: Ludwig von Beethoven's life can be divided into those three eras, right? There's young Beethoven, there's heroic Beethoven, and then there's elder Beethoven. This is young Beethoven. This is hungry to do work Beethoven, writing for the stage and a very specific theatrical world, the ballet, a piece commissioned by the choreographer Salvatore Vigano, who wanted a new production for the Imperial Court Theater in Vienna. The result, The Creatures of Prometheus. Here's the finale, Västeras Sinfonietta performs.

0: Vesteras Sinfonietta on Evening Classics, performing the finale from the ballet The Creatures of Prometheus by Ludwig van Beethoven.
1: 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Open at 5 p.m. Wednesday through Sunday for dine-in or carry-out. More information can be found by following along on Instagram at Weeded Louisville.
2: British musician Richard Egarr has long worried about the harpsichord having a bad reputation as a musical instrument. He says it's perfectly possible to make it sing. And this weekend you can hear how Richard Egarr makes the harpsichord sing in music by Johann Sebastian Bach. It's on Sunday Baroque this weekend.
0: This Sunday from 9 to 1 on 90.5 WUOL Classical Louisville. This week, Exploring Music has been all about the deeply romantic symphonies. We've heard from Gustav Mahler already. Tonight, Edward Elgar, starting with In Smyrna, one of his piano works, but lots of Elgar's symphony to come, Broken Down, his symphony number one. That's tonight at 9 o'clock here on Classical Louisville. Right now, a symphony number one by an early romantic, Johannes Brahms. His symphony number one that took him 2 decades to write as he felt the pressure of walking in the footsteps of Beethoven. Here's the Royal Concertgebouw Orchestra.

0: the Royal Concertgebouw Orchestra with Johannes Brahms feeling the weight of Beethoven looming behind him and walking in his footsteps right from the beginning. The Symphony No. 1 by Johannes Brahms on 90.5 WUOL.
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0: Here's the thing about salon music at the turn of the 20th century, or before that, really, Belle Époque Paris. Writing for the salon meant you weren't in the concert hall, so it did have an effect on how you'd be remembered in music history as the history books were written. But salon culture was lucrative. Intimate music written for homes was extremely popular. There was a large, growing market of amateur pianists. So it was its own niche of high art to allow everyone around you to bring artistry into their everyday life. Here's one example from composer Melbonis, one of her five pieces, Gapuntant, Beautiful Spring, Happy Spring, Miriam Barbeau-Cohen at the piano.

0: composer Melbourneese, just a little bit out of season from Five Pieces. That was Gay Spring, Miriam Barbeau Cohen at the piano on 90.5 WUOL. I'm Colleen Wheelahan. This is Evening Classics.
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0: Okay, so there's this government bureaucrat clerk who accidentally inserts the name Lieutenant Kija into an official military document. He does not want to admit the mistake because that would not go over well, so the authorities decide to pretend Kija is a real officer. The imaginary lieutenant is promoted, he gets famous, he gets married, and dies, all without ever existing. In a world where paperwork matters more than the truth, Lieutenant Kija. Here's a suite of the score from the movie by Sergei Prokofiev, the French National Orchestra, led by Lauren Mazel.

0: You're a little sad in that last movement, right? There was that fun of the wedding, the fun of the sleigh ride, but then a funeral, the burial of Kesia. You just have to remember he was never real in the first place. That was the Lieutenant Kesia suite, music from a film by Sergei Prokofiev. The French National Orchestra was led by Lauren Mazel.
1: 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Live music with Phil Medley and the Gently Used Band and Mary Mary on Friday. 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
0: If we really cataloged the amount of violin music that was written for Joseph Joachim during the 19th century, it would be a very long catalog. And funny enough, it would contain a lot of music that he never actually played. It was just written for him. And in many cases, he generously gave feedback to his friends and fellow musicians, like for Antonín Dvořák, who wrote the violin concerto at Joachim's request, and Joachim still never really had the right chance to play it. It's played here by Sarah Chang while Colin Davis leads the London Symphony Orchestra.

0: on Evening Classics. Sarah Chang on the violin, Colin Davis leading the London Symphony Orchestra. That was the Violin Concerto by Antonín Dvořák.
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0: 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I'm Colleen Wheelahan, and tonight's bandstand selection features a statue of a woman named Hope. The statue looks over the market town of West Malling in Kent in the countryside, and the movements follow the day-to-day life and local history, including the bric-a-brac market, prayers and plagues, a polo match, hop pickers round, warm beer and cricket, and Wyatt's Rebellion in 1554. This is the Heritage Suite, What Hope Saw. The Middle Tennessee State University Wind Ensemble is led by Reed Thomas.